Three tracks there of what I call cosmic jazz, Afrocentric, spiritually infused jazz, and all by people with the surname Sanders, or Sanders, depending on how you pronounce it. Bookending the bracket, Astral Travelling, and the piece you just heard, Tembi, by Pharaoh Sanders from his album, Tembi. Great album, that. It's got an incredible lineup of musicians, including Lonnie Liston Smith, Cecil McBee, Michael White on violin. There's a wicked range of players on there. Roy Haynes on drums, and a handful of African percussionists. And then in the middle of those two tracks, The Third Eye by the child of Pharaoh Sanders and a Japanese mother, Tomoki Sanders. They identify with the they-them pronouns, and I'm really looking forward to hearing more from Tomoki, because that particular track is very much in the spiritually infused jazz vein of his father. Anyway, the Mad Media time's 11:20. It's time to pay the bills, but before we play this next commercial break, I'm going to play you a dub piece of music by a guy called Druid. He's a Brisbane, Australian dub producer and arranger, and the track I'm playing is called Interstellar Dub, and it's the lead track of an EP. I played you every track off the EP except for this one, so I'm addressing the balance and playing this one now. The EP's influenced by the book Neuromancer by William Gibson. So without further ado, Interstellar Dub by Druid. And we'll have that commercial break, and then I'll be back with something different again.

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Yeah, two tracks there from the forthcoming album, The Wise Ones, by jazz singer Gretchen Parlato, which will be released on the 11th of September by Edition Records. Lots of all-star guests on the album, and in fact the core band is basically an all-star band, including Alan Hampton on voice, bass and guitar, Robert Glasper on piano and Rhodes, Gerald Clayton on piano, Rhodes and Wurlitzer, and Mark Giuliana on drums and percussion. Those two tracks I played you were Never Come Down, which features Michelle Ndegeo cello and Mark Giuliana, and then the piece you just heard, Capricorn, featuring Helen Hampton. Going to move on to something different now, but we're staying with Edition Records. I'm going to play you the second track from an album that was just released on Friday. It's called Light of Day, and it's by drum master Richard Spavin, who is a jazz drummer, but he's infused by the influence of hip-hop culture, club culture, drum and bass, grime, etc., etc. And he has this new album out, and I'm going to play a track from it, which is called Distant Signal. It's probably one of the more chilled tracks on the album, but the whole album is worth checking out if you're one of those people that can check things out online, on Spotify, etc. So here we go, Distant Signal by Richard Spavin.

Yeah, we're going to switch gears again. That was Richard Spavin. But coming up, I've got a couple of tracks from an album called Days of Unrest. And it is described as a protest mixtape by American country musician Margot Price. I'd describe her more as an alt country musician, actually, or she's definitely out there. This whole album's like a protest, really, about what's going on in America. And I'm going to play you a couple of tracks from it. The first one is a reworking of a frequently covered track by Woody Guthrie, Deportee, subtitled Plane Wreck at Los Gatos. And this version of Deportee features Joan Baez and Memphis Mariachi. After that, I'm going to play you the opening track, Oval Room, which is about the President of the United States. So I'll just leave that for you to ponder. She's obviously not that pleased with him by the sounds of things.

Yeah, Margot Price with two tracks from her Days of Unrest. Yeah, and isn't that what we're living in? Probably the last full track I've got for you on today's show is what's coming up next. It's from New Zealand-born Jordan Rake, who's a multi-instrumentalist and producer who's domiciled in the UK, although he grew up in Brisbane. It's a track called Monsters featuring one of my favourite UK saxophonist Nubia Garcia. If I can squish something else in, I will, but otherwise I'll bid you a fond farewell. I'll be back next week if the creek don't rise and the good Lord's willing, and Catfish Pete is up after I leave the studio, and hopefully I'll catch you next week. Take care.

Kia ora koutou everyone and welcome to the Bell Street Blues Show. You're here with Catfish Pete for the next couple of hours, bringing you a pretty eclectic mix of blues. Bit of rockabilly blues, country blues, R&B, guitar blues, all sorts of blues really. So you keep

locked in. And I'm sure you'll have a great couple of hours. Anyway, kick the show off today with Ain't Nobody's Business, and that's Mr. Otis Spann, of course. And yeah, he was a core member of the Muddy Waters legendary band of the 50s and 60s, pianist, vocalist, and composer. While they're considered sort of one of the standard sort of bearers of the post-war blues pianists, and he played most of Waters' classic sort of chess size between early 50s right through to the late 60s, and he was the driving engine on numerous Waters jukebox and radio hits, including Got My Mojo Working and Manish Boy, etc., etc. Could do a complete show on him, and unfortunately, yeah, very sadly, died at a very early age, 40 years old, with liver cancer, I think, which was quite a common thing back in the day of blues artists around that time. Anyway, this next little track I'm going to bring up here is Mr. Vino Loudon, and yeah, a new one for me, but Vino Loudon's sort of a blues experimental, sort of funk, gospel, spiritual jazz, reggae, all sorts actually, artist from Chicago. And I'm going to do a track here called I'll Take Care of You. It's a live one actually, live at the Kingston Mine, which is Kingston Mines, which is one of the oldest recording studios in Chicago. And you can either go there and watch a recording or just listen to some gigs there. But anyway, keep it locked in, folks, because you are listening to the greatest little radio station in the West. Anyway, I think I'll have to close that window up there. But a noise coming through. But anyway, here we go. I'll Take Care of You. It's the Vino Loudon.

Yeah, I'll take care of you, Mr. Vino Loudon. Great 9-minute track there just to start the day off with some nice and easy blues there. Hey, look, we've got the Mad Media time just come up, coming up to 20 past 1 o'clock. So, wow, it's gone quite quick. Anyway, this next little bracket, Lady of the Blues here, Tweed Smith. And I'm going to do two tracks off the Blues of All Nations album, which she brought out in 2020. But yeah, when Tweed Smith sort of stepped onto the Hollywood sort of Walk of Fame to accept her star of the Hollywood Walk of Fame, to accept her star, you know, she claimed a legacy rooted in over 4 decades of 40 years of sacrifice. But she made history as being the only woman ever to perform in the world-renowned band War, sort of groundbreaking funk band that was best known for some hits like Why Can't We Be Friends and Low Rider. But here she does a couple of bluesy numbers. It's My Pleasure Too. I'm going to follow that up with Oops, Too Late, and I set off the 2020 album Blues of All Nations. So here we go with Tweed Smith and the Internationals.

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Yes, Summertime Sadness by the Postmodern Radio. So, yeah, that was a 60s vinyl disc Motown version. And, yeah, that particular track there was for Sue. So I've sent that one out for Sue. So Summertime Sadness, there you go. So, hey, and the track before the break, Thrilled by the Lie, which was by the Tibbs. And... yeah, the Tibbs originally sort of took off in 2012, fronted by the amazing vocalist Elza Berkman, covering Alessa's sort of trodden path, combining sort of special soul classics with rare beats of instrumental stuff. And, yeah, look, I'm going to continue on with this R&B type sort of bracket, I think. And got a couple of tracks coming up here. The next one, Same Old Story. Off a 2018, I think, Paragon was the name of the album. And that was Cal David. And Cal David was a, David Raskin was his name, but he performed under the Cal David name with the American blues guitarist, singer-songwriter, huge career, spanned over 50 years, and unfortunately passed away a few years back in 2022. But... yeah, look, he went through various phases of different stuff, including a highly sort of regarded stint with Columbia Records in the early 70s. But anyway, going to do that track of his Same Old Story off that Paragon album, and then follow that with Let's Straighten It Out by the Bone Shakers. Keep it locked in, folks. You are listening to the Bell Street Blues Show here with Catfish Pete for the next, well, hour and 40 now. But anyway, here we go. Same Old Story. Cal David and Laurie Boner.

Yeah, let's straighten it out by the Bone Shakers. And yeah, that's the end of my little R&B sort of bracket there. But the Bone Shakers, iconic band led by the world-renowned guitarist Randy Jacobs of Was. And just to sort of put it in perspective there, the Bone Shakers and its members have toured and recorded with, and get a listen to this lineup: Bonnie Raitt, B.B. King, Buddy Guy, Seal, Keb Moe, Aretha Franklin, Elton John, Mindy Abair, Bootsy Collins, Tears for Fears, Bob Dylan, Stevie Wonder, Iggy Pop, just to name a few. Interesting. Great. Yeah, the Bone Shakers. Anyway, look, I'm going to pay homage to, on this next little couple of tracks anyway, to some of the pioneers of the blues, Mr. Shaky Jake, or sometimes Shaken Jake, born August 1925 and passed away in September 2007. But yeah, Jake Woods was his real name, and he was from Little Rock, Arkansas. That's where he was born. But he's a street musician and storyteller, well known to students and residents of Ann Arbor in Michigan. From the time of his arrival in 1973 until his death, Woods, who had moved as a child into Michigan, travelled all in and around that area, playing at festivals and so forth. But he'd be seen regularly on streets in Ann Arbor in an unconventional sort of clothing mix with, you know, fur coats, and strumming his guitar and singing generally tuneless, as they say, songs of passerbys. He also sold cassettes and CDs and T-shirts and bumper stickers bearing the slogan, "I Break for Jake." But in one of his storytelling modes, he enjoyed recounting a variety of impulsive stories about his life, and also claiming, for example, that he'd been born on Halloween in 1900 and was 104 years old, and that had been a smoker since the age of one, and that he had dozens of invisible bodyguards. So there you go. So that'll probably give you a little bit of insight as to what Mr. Shaky Jake was. And anyway, the first track, Call Me When You Need Me, and that's off an album that he brought out in 1960 called Good Times. And then going to do another one, a later version, shall I say, of that, where he teamed up with Magic Slim and Freddie King. And that was made just a little bit around the time of his death. But anyway, keep it locked in, folks. You are listening to the Bell Street Blues Show here with Catfish Pete. And here we go with Shaky Jake.

65 by Long John Baldry, and in that band was Rod Stewart, Julie Driscoll, and organist Brian Auger. But yeah, those of you who know will know all about that era over in the UK. But yeah, great little track there, and I just thought that'd be a nice little addition to the American, paying some homage to the blues of earlier time, shall I say, although Steampacker came along a little bit later. Hey, but look, the Mad Meter time has just gone past the top of the hour of 2 o'clock, so halfway through the show. Going to do a little bracket here by La Peta Blanco, and it's a high-energy Spanish rock and roll band, yeah, rockabilly actually, and the trio led by singer, songwriter and guitarist Alba Blanco, and she's got an amazing voice, got a huge energy on stage, great guitarist, and I've thought I would, well, after the World Cup, I suppose, I thought, oh, I'll go and have a look. I did have some other Spanish blues bands on my playlist there, but I thought I'd pick this one out because I really liked her, or their energy. But they were formed back in 2016. But anyway, so I'm going to do a wee bracket off that there. Maybe, yeah, we'll see where it goes. May follow that up with a Selwyn Birchwood track. But anyway, Treat Me Like Like a Man Should Do is the first track, and that's off an album called Get It Out, which is only a couple of years old, 2024. I think they brought that out. And then Love and Fears is the name of the next album, which is and single, which is brought out this year. And the track's called I Feel Fine. But anyway, here we go, folks. Keep it locked in because you are listening to the Bell Street Blues Show. Rockabilly Blues. Treat Me Like a Man Should.

Yeah, Gin House of Blues by Duffy Power, and the track before that also by Duffy Power, I Don't Care. And Duffy Power, an English blues and rock and roll band whose singers they perform with all the notable sort of backing bands featuring jazz, blues. Graham Bond, John McLaughlin, and members of Argent. Just wanted to dedicate that those little couple of tracks there to old Mr. John Fletcher. Oh, Super Fletch. There you go, mate. A couple of English tracks just for you. Hey, look, rocking along with... might do a few little guitar blues, I suppose. I'm going to kick this off with... Yeah, my playlist sort of got a little bit mixed about here. I don't know what happened here. But anyway, Ida Bang and the Blue Tears. And... Dear Daddy is the name of that track there. Going to follow that with Anna Popovic track, who I've played many times on, or played Anna Popovic's music many times on the Bell Street Blues Show. And then Eddie Wilson's Blues Band, another band, and I'll follow that up with a track for them. And look, let's just see where it goes. There's a few more there. But keep it locked in, folks. You're listening to the Bell Street Blues Show here with Catfish Pete and the greatest little station on the... on the west coast of the North Island, probably the whole of the North Island. Well, might as well throw on the South Island there too. But anyway, Ida Bang and the Blue Tears. It's called Blue Tears Part 1.

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0: Yeah, great track there by Baywater Call, Walk On By. And yeah, a multi-award winning band from Toronto in Canada there, the Maple Blues Awards and several. And the track before that one there, Nobody's Business, an interesting track by Dr. Project Point Blank Band. And they were a Serbian blues band, and they formed way back in 1983 in the former Yugoslavia. And they were, they're still alive today, still active, shall I say, and producing music. And that came off an album they brought out in 2015, and I'm not even going to try and pronounce what that is called, that album. I've never seen alphabetical letters in that format before. Like, yeah, I couldn't even say it. Hey, but anyway, folks, the Mad Media Timer coming up to 3:15, so only 50 more minutes to go, and I just realised I haven't played any the next lot of commercial announcements, so I'm going to do that and come back with some more blues, probably a little bit more on the countryside. I haven't done country blues yet, so yeah, got Jordan Matthew Young, Jim Thackeray and the Drivers, and the Lucky Losers coming up, see how we go with time. Anyway, keep it locked in, folks, and also an announcement of further shows coming out later on this afternoon and into the early hours of the evening. Tanaki's Most FM 100.4.
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0: Oh, welcome back to the Bell Street Blues Show. Yes, yeah, here with Catfish Pete, and we've probably only got enough time for one more track. But yeah, there was a lovely track there by Mr. Jim Thackeray, a good old favourite of mine, and I think most of the Bell Street Blues Show hosts have actually featured him on at some point. There was this more sort of country style sort of tracks. He does a bit of country, Americana type thing, and but he goes way, way, way back. And the track before that, or the guy before that, Mr. Jordan Matthew Young, a Utah-born American based in Austin these days. But he's gets around, yeah, he's more of a, again, Americana roots, rock overhanging the blues sort of genre there. But he shared the stage with legends like ZZ Top, Dinah Ross, the Marshall Tucker Band, Lynn Skidden, and people like that. So he's been going for a little while. But anyway, look, keep it locked in, because after the Bell Street Blues Show here, of course, we've got the Voices Show with Glenn, who's waiting in the wings there with something very interesting. I'm keen to sort of have a bit of a listen to this myself. And then following that, we've got the Live Gig Hour, of course. And then after that, we've got What's It All About Andy, and who knows what that's going to be. Probably something to do with flooding and earthquakes, no doubt. Volcanoes, maybe. Unsure. And after Andy's show, we've got Pete the Deke with Saints and Sinners, and plenty more. So just keep it locked in, folks. It is a great little station. And thanks to everybody that supports the station, especially the listeners and also the sponsors of shows and stuff. And Pete Downey and the team from Down Van Bray have been a long time sponsor of the Bell Street Blues Show here. So much appreciated, guys, as with all the other show hosts and their sponsors as well. Anyway, a couple of minutes to go, minute and a half actually. Been waffling on here. Going to finish my little show off with the track by the Lucky Losers. And I was probably one of those last night. I think it was about 40 million. Did it get struck, Glenn?
1: Yeah, 220 million. And 9 people got 111,000 each.
0: Oh, okay. Well, that's probably 111 people.
1: No, 9 people got 111.
0: Oh, 9 people. Yeah, okay. Got it. Okay.
1: Two Aucklanders picked up 20 million each.
0: Okay, so that was me. So definitely a lucky loser. Anyway, that's the name of the band. The track's called "Take the Long Road," and it's off an album which they brought out in 2018 called Blind Spot. Hey, folks. Hope you enjoyed the show. I certainly enjoyed bringing it to you, and we'll catch you again in another weekend, another Sunday soon. Okay.

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1: Listen up, Taranaki. James Langton, a.k.a. 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
2: Kia ora, Richard Williams here from Govick William The Lawyers. 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

Now, hi to my listeners. My name's Glenn, welcoming you to The Voice of the Show. The Voice of the Show is brought to you by the wonderful people at Kiwi Bike Insurances. Up there on the one-way system, whether you've got a moped or a hog or anything in between, please support the people that support us, Kiwi Bike Insurances. 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Nice people, easy to deal with. What's not to like? Matt Media Times, 9 minutes past three. Also have to say thanks to Catfish Pete for 2 hours of blues. The Bell Street Blues Show is always a great listen on a Sunday afternoon with their revolving roster of hosts, each with their own take on the blues. Really enjoyable show this afternoon from Pete. Okay, this week's featured vocalist is a dude by the name of Neil Hannon, Irishman, whose band is called the Divine Comedy Baroque Pop Band from Northern Ireland, formed in 1989 and named after the famous poem by Dante, I think. Ostensibly the vehicle of Neil Hannon, the front man, the band has 13 studio albums under its belt, with Hannon's pop smarts, storytelling humour, and surprising range in his vocal delivery. We started with National Express, which was a hit in the UK in 1998, from the Divine Comedy's album Fin de Siècle. And we're going to continue with three more tracks now, just further showing off his pop smarts. We're going to begin with a track called Everybody Knows Except You, a wonderful, humorous track from the 1997 album, a short album about love. After that, we're going to zoom forward to 2019 from the album Office Politics, The Tale of Norman and Norma. And we're going to finish with the sordid tale of Bang Goes the Knighthood from 2010's album of the same name. Interesting tale of a upmarket British gentleman who disappears down the stairs in a seedy part of London town on a regular basis. I'll let Neil Hannon tell you the story when we get there, but let's kick off with that wonderful upbeat pop song, Everybody Knows Except You.

Yes, the sordid tale of Bang Goes the Knighthood. Don't try this at home. This week's featured artist is the Divine Comedy main man and vocalist and songwriter Neil Hannon. And we've just come off a three-track bracket featuring his diverse songwriting ability and voice. We began with Everybody Knows Except You, the upbeat poppy song from the 1997 album, A Short Album About Love. We followed that with the tale of Norman and Norma. The album was Office Politics 2019. Had their honeymoon in Cromer, which I think is sort of in Norfolk, sort of northeast of Norwich in the United Kingdom, up there on the coast. And as mentioned, we finished with the sordid tale Bang Goes the Knighthood from the 2010 album of the same name. Time on the Mad Media clock is 3:22, and early success for Neil Hannon wasn't just as frontman for the Divine Comedy, but also as a composer for TV programs, including the theme for Father Ted. So he had a successful side career there as well. But in an effort to be taken more seriously, a new album, Absent Friends, was released in 2004, which was a balance between the lighter tone of the earlier releases and the occasionally more earnest direction of later releases. So I'm going to play three tracks from this particular album. We're going to begin with the wonderful tale of the Happy Goth. Just the title is enough to give you an idea of what that may be about. We're going to follow that with a track called Leaving Today, which really does have shades of Scott Walker to it, not just with the lyrical content and the instrumentation, but also with the vocal delivery. Certainly Hannon does a great job with this, and it does emphasise his vocal range. He's not just another singer. He's really got something there that not many people have. And we're going to finish with the wonderfully hilarious tale of our mutual friend who introduces him to a female, and yes, they get on very well, and it tells the story as how the evening develops. But I'll let Neil Hannon tell the story when we get to that particular track. Let's kick off with, as mentioned, The Happy Goth.

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The Voices Show is brought to you by Kiwi Bike Insurances and the Mad Media time is 3:37. I would encourage you to keep it locked in because at 4 o'clock we've got the live gig hour, 1 hour of live music, and then at 5 o'clock, What's It All About Andy, a show which revolves around a central theme. Not sure what Andy's featuring this week, but it's been a favourite of mine since ages ago, as we say here on The Most. 6 o'clock, Pete the Deke will be in the studio for Saints and Sinners, songs about delinquency and redemption. Okay, we've just come off a three-track bracket featuring this week's voice, Neil Hannon, who fronts the band The Divine Comedy. And we were going back to 2004 to the album, Absent Friends. And the tracks we featured from that album were The Happy Goth. We followed that with The Leaving Today, the slow, lilting melody. As I mentioned, it's got shades of Scott Walker. And we finished with Our Mutual Friend, the story of meeting someone at a pub, going to a nightclub, ending up at someone else's house, and then ending up losing your mutual friend. Real storyteller Neil Hannon, and a vocal stylist as well. Reminds me a bit of Jarvis Cocker also, if you're familiar with Jarvis Cocker and his band Pulp. So the band, The Divine Comedy, has continued to release albums on a relatively regular basis since the 2004 album Absent Friends, right up to last year's Rainy Sunday Afternoon. Interesting album, punctuated by a couple of albums of live performances. Indeed, as a live band, Neil Hannon's group are experiencing a renaissance, sold out shows at the Barbican in London, as well as throughout Europe. I think they're playing this evening in Madrid, in Spain, a great place to be after Spain's victory, of course, in this week's Football World Cup for men against those nasty Argentinians. Although, of course, they've got big problems in Spain at the moment with wildfires, so hopefully they get that sorted out. I'm going to play you three tracks from that aforementioned album, Rainy Sunday Afternoon, again released this last year. The Heart is a Lonely Hunter, The Last Time I Saw the Old Man, and we're going to finish with the hilarious take on Donald Trump's bass, Mar-a-Lago by the Sea. So, The Divine Comedy featuring the voice of Neil Hannon, The Heart is a Lonely Hunter, up next.

Yes, you're with Glenn on The Voice of the Show, brought to you by Kiwi Bike Insurances. And this week we are featuring the voice of Neil Hannon, frontman of the band The Divine Comedy, which has been going for 30-odd years. As mentioned, they are touring at the moment throughout Europe, playing this evening in Madrid. So still going strong, even though our good friend Neil Hannon is well into his 60s. And I believe at the end of the shows, he always raises a glass to the audience and suggests that he is off to bed to catch up on some beauty sleep. Yes, we can all identify with that. Okay, well, the live gig hour is coming up shortly, and I've got one more track to highlight the voice of Neil Hannon. And as a frontman of his band, The Divine Comedy, he's certainly written some interesting material. He's got a great voice, and he is a multi-instrumentalist as well. So plays a lot of the instruments on each of the individual albums that he's put out, 13 in total. Perhaps his finest moment is the song A Lady of a Certain Age. This comes from an album they put out in 2006 called Victory for the Comic Muse. And Hannon wrote it while reading the diaries of Noel Coward. The song itself details a lady of English origin hanging out with the hoi polloi in the mid-20th century. It does have a lot of hints of Peter Sarstedt's Where Do You Go To, My Lovely, if you're familiar with that song from late 60s, early 70s, just detailing someone from a poor background who ends up, socialising with the hoi polloi, but gets to a certain age and looks back on the history of their life. Anyway, as always, I'll let Neil Hannon tell the story. Interesting tale it is too, and it's beautiful in its own right. From 2006, A Lady of a Certain Age. Thank you to our sponsors. Thanks for listening this week. I'll catch you next time.

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Now, my hi to my listeners, I'm back. Yes, you've got Glenn here for the live gig hour, which is brought to you by Devon West Pharmacy out there on Devon Street West, corner of Devon and Morley.

for all your pharmacy needs. 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So whether it's just getting a script or you need some advice, health and beauty care, please support the people that support us, Devon West Pharmacy. Now, the time of the Mad Media clock's 8 minutes past four, and you would recognise that opening track by Simple Minds, live in their hometown of Glasgow. Ostensibly, the band Jim Kerr, of course, on vocals. She was married to Chrissy Hynde for a while, I think. He was married to Chrissy Hynde for a while. And Charlie Birchall on guitar, wonderful guitar player. The original was from their 1984 album Sparkle in the Rain. Waterfront, great track and a great live track. It's one of those songs, whenever it comes on any radio station, I'm one of these guys that just wants to jump up and, boogie. Okay, 8 minutes past four on the Mad Media clock, and we're going to carry on with a slightly earlier band in this Best of British bracket. This is live in Rome, 2007. The band is Genesis. This is when Phil Collins initially joined the band as the vocalist, having been the drummer up until that point, of course, replacing Peter Gabriel. Interestingly enough, they auditioned hundreds and hundreds of vocalists and couldn't find anyone suitable. So then, of course, Phil puts his hand up and said, yeah, I'll do it. So selling in by the pound, second to last album that Gabriel was on. After that, they had the double album, The Lamb Lies Down on Broadway, before he went out solo. So the track I'm going to play from Selling England by the Pound, I Know What I Like, is the track which was, of course, sung by Peter Gabriel on the original album. And then we're going to play Ripples, which was on A Trick of a Tail. Trick of the Tail, which was the first album which featured Phil Collins on vocals, and then the ubiquitous Home by the Sea, which everyone knows is a great live and outstanding track from that version of Genesis. So three tracks from Genesis, beginning with I Know What I Like.

It's 1 o'clock and time for lunch. Bum dee dum dee dum. When the sun beats down and I lie on me bench, I can always eat and talk.

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Keep it locked in, because at 5 o'clock we'll have Andy Bassett in the studio for What's It All About, Andy? A show based around a central theme every week, a favourite of mine since ages ago. Pete the Deke will be in the studio at 6 for the Saints and Sinners show. Songs about delinquency and redemption. Some of us know a bit more about that than others, but always a great listen from 6 till 7 on a Sunday evening. Well, this week on the Live Gig Hour, it's featured three tracks from the band Genesis Live in Rome. This is the Phil Collins version of Genesis. Just going back to those tracks, it really amazes me the quality of the instrumentation as we played through them. Certainly by 2007, when this concert was on, Steve Hackett had left the band, of course, as well as Peter Gabriel. But if you factor in Tony Banks on keyboards and, of course, Mick Rutherford on guitar, and the ensemble they built around them for shows like this, they're still able to cut the mustard. Not a fan of later Genesis, but certainly going back from Home by the Sea right back to early Genesis, I've always been a big fan. And one way to fill out a live gig hour is to play some prog, if you could call that prog. Some might say it was self-indulgent. Anyway, time as 4:44, going to cross the pond, go over the Atlantic to some live legends coming out of the US. And certainly the dude I'm going to start with, Dion DiMucci, is still around. 2025 live version of his great track King of the New York Streets is going to be the next featured track I'm going to play here on the Devon West Pharmacy Live Gig Hour. After that, I'm going to go back to the band. Post Robbie Robertson, they put out an album called Jericho and did appear live often. The four members, or four other members, are still intact for a while. Richard Manuel, I think, topped himself, so maybe they were down to three. Certainly Rick Danko, Levon Helm, and Garth Hudson. This is a live version of the Bruce Springsteen track Nebraska, which came from the album of the same name. It was the album after Born to Run, Before the River, I think. Certainly bleak in its time, but these guys do a great live version of it, as you will find out when I play it. But let's start with that track from Dion, King of the New York Streets.

Yes, a couple of classics there, delivered by a couple of classic artists, or one classic artist, one classic band, live legends. We began with Dion DiMucci, King of the New York Streets, and it was a live version put out in 2025. He's been around for a long while and still is around, still recording, still performing, kept himself in pretty good shape over the years, discovered Christianity and God in the late 60s, shook off his drug problems with the help of a good woman, and is a lot of people's favourite to go to when they want to do a duet. Indeed, he put out an album recently doing just that with a bunch of great artists, and he's still in great voice, Dion DiMucci. We followed that with the band, of course, one of the last iterations of the band, who put out the album Jericho, a live version which was on Letterman, I think, of Atlantic City, featuring the three dudes at the front, Levon Helm on Squeezebox, Garth Hudson, and Danko was still around when they recorded that particular track. Okay, it's 4:55 on the Mad Media clock. I have to say thanks to our sponsors, Devon West Pharmacy. Please support the people that support us. Andy Bassett's in the studio. In fact, he's just about to walk in the door, so it's going to be interesting to see what he's up to. And I'm going to go out with a track. Considering that last track was from the Springsteen album, Nebraska, I'm going to go out with a live Springsteen track, which is called The Wall. This is recorded live in 2014. Not sure what album it was on, maybe High Hopes, one of those. But The Wall is at Arlington Cemetery in Washington, D.C., listing all those people that have died in foreign wars for the U.S. Probably a few more added to that in the last week, regrettably. This was a poem that Springsteen put music to in dedication to a lot of his friends that he lost in the Vietnam War. He went down to the draft board himself. He was rejected. He'd just come off a motorcycle accident. So, well, his mates are gone, but he's still around. Not a bone spur in sight. Thank you for listening. Thank you to our sponsors, Devon West Pharmacy. This is Bruce Springsteen live, The Wall.

0: 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Then join me, the Deacon, on the Most FM 100.4 every Sunday night between 6 and 7. 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
13: What's it all about? Andy.
14: Kia ora and welcome to the show. And what is it all about this week? Well, it's all to do with maths, really. I've got things about algebra, arithmetic, and addition, subtraction, multiplication, division. And we also have fractions, and I'll start off with Tim Finn from his Escapade album from 1983. A fraction too much friction.

That was A-Camp, which is a side project of Nina Persson from the Cardigans. And it's from their self-titled first album from 2001. And the song was called Algebra. So if you're wondering, I know that voice from somewhere, it's Nina Persson from the Cardigans. And before that, the Beastie Boys from a bonus tracks EP that they added at the end of their mix-up album. The album, The Mix-Up, was an instrumental album by the Beastie Boys that came out in 2007, and the Mix-Up bonus tracks EP came out in 2008, and the title of that particular instrumental on that was called Fibonacci Sequence. There's a mathematical connection there. And we open with Tim Finn from the Escapade album 1983 with Fraction Too Much Fiction. Fraction Too Much Friction, even. It was a fiction, me telling you that it was fiction and not friction. And you are listening to What's All About Andy on Taranaki's Most FM, 100.4 FM all over Taranaki, except in Ohakura and streaming worldwide and beyond at mostfm.com. And this show is brought to you by Crescendo Events Music Organizer, creating unforgettable moments for weddings, functions, and special events. And they've got a concert of their own at the Novotel on the 1st of August. Check that one out. And yeah, sadly, this is the last show that they're going to be sponsoring. It's been short but sweet. So yeah, thanks to Lily and Albert for filling in a gap there. It's been a lifesaver. And anyhow, I shall carry on with more mathematically themed songs. And we'll begin with one by Sun Seals from his 1994 album, Nothing But the Truth. And it's called Adding Up.

0: too dreamy?
1: What's it all about, Andy?

That's the sound of the late, great Elliot Smith there. A single from 2000 called Division Day. And before that, Ben Watt, who's one half of Everything But the Girl. In fact, technically he is Everything But the Girl. From his second solo album, Hendra, which was released in 2013, 31 years after his first solo album. You can't rush these things. And it's called Golden Ratio, which you should all know is a mathematical term. And before that, we had Brooke Fraser, of course, from her What to Do with Daylight album in 2003, with Arithmetic. And Sun Seals opened up their bracket from his 1994 album Nothing But the Truth with Adding Up. And that's what it's all about here on What's It All About, Andy, on Taranaki's Most FM, 100.4 FM all over Taranaki, except in Ōhākura. We're going out at 107.4, streaming worldwide at mostfm.com. And this show brought to you, sadly for the last time, by Crescendo Events Music Organizer. And so thanks for their sponsorship over the last couple of months. And yeah, and if you'd like to sponsor a show, the show isn't sadly going to be, isn't going sadly for the last time. The show will still be here. But yeah, if you'd like to sponsor a show, get in touch with Alina at mostfm.com. And in the meantime, I shall carry on with some more mathematical songs. Here's one by the great San Francisco-based folk rock band Sun Kill Moon. And from their Tiny Cities album in 2005, Never Ending Math Equation.

Andy, what's it all about? I just don't do anger. Hey, Andy, what's it all about? I think that's kind of more my style.

That was a cover of a Bob Dylan song, Love Minus Zero / No Limit, or it could be, you could argue it's Love Minus Zero divided by No Limit. Anyway, that was a version led by Lindsey Buckingham on Fleetwood Mac's Say You Will Deluxe Edition, which had a couple of extra tracks on a second disc. Before that, Elvis Costello and Burt Bacharach from their collaboration from 1998, Painted From Memory, and a song called The Long Division. Before that, English singer-songwriter Nerina Pallett from a collection called My Best Friends Are Imaginary, A Year of EPs. The collection of them came out in 2016, but the actual EPs themselves were 12 EPs issued one per month throughout 2014, and the song was called Hard Equation, and that was preceded by the San Francisco folk rock band Sun Kill Moon from their 2005 album Tiny Cities and Never-Ending Math Equation. And yeah, well, some math equations do have to end eventually, and this is one of them. So I'm down to one final song, so it's time for me to say thank you for listening. Thanks to The Most for having me, and thanks to Crescendo Events Music Organizer for sponsoring the show these last few months and to helping keep it going, and all the best for the future. And The Deacon will be with you just after 6 o'clock with the Saints and Sinners show. That's always worth sticking around for. And so I've got one song left to do, and well, we open with Tim Finn. And he actually performs on this next song, but it's not his song. I could have gone with the studio version, but I've chosen this live version from the Together in Concert album, which I featured on the live gig a few months ago, backed by Tim Finn and Big Runga. This is Dave Dobbin with a live version of the song from his Hopetown album, called Just Add Water. So have a great week, have a safe week, stay warm, and hope we don't get any more earthquakes, and I'll catch you next week for another edition of What's All About Andy. Hi-ya.

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I wrote this with my buddy Seth Walker. I wrote all the good parts. All those parts that you like to sing along to and remember, those are my parts. I'm kidding. I hope somebody taped that and they send it to him. Hey, Raul says some nice things about you when you play him that tape. I'm kidding. I love Seth.

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Here on the Most FM with your host, Sweet Daddy. The show is proudly brought to you by the House of Fish. Started off tonight with the final album by Roald Marlow, passed away earlier this year. The track was called Guitar and a Bottle of Wine. On 30 Tigers, off an album called Bellow CO, live in Nashville. Then we followed that with a bit of 1954 shellac, 78, Sunnyland Slim, The Devil is a Busy Man. After that, the Reverend Al Green, To Love Somebody, off a recently released EP on Fat Possum. The new track by Kurt Elling, Sermonette, off an album of the same name on Big Shoulder Records, just been released. Then we had Nicole Zacharias with Christian McBride and The Devil I Know, off a new album on Eastside Sound called Part 3, The Malediction. Bit of background music at the moment by Andrew Kim, doing Shadrach, Meshach and Abednego, off his new album Lineage on Origin Records. And coming up after Andrew, we've got two tracks by Billy Valentine and The Universal Truth, off his self-titled album, came out on the Great Flying Dutchman label in 2023. First track I'm going to play is Home Is Where the Hatred Is. That's coming up after Andrew Kim's finished his Shadrach, Meshach and Abednego instrumental. You're on the Most FM, the Saints and Sinners Show, 100.4, 107.4 on the coast.

13 sides off a 2023 album by Billy Valentine and Universal Truth. They were My People Hold On, which we've just heard, and before that, Home Was Where the Hatred Is, both released on a self-titled album on Flying Dutchman. Listening to the Saints and Sinners here on The Most FM with your host, Sweet Daddy. Up next, the Royal Harmony doing Christian Testimonials off an album, singing in the Christian band. Nice bit of 70s soul gospel music.

on our show today, we have one of the truly great names in gospel. Ladies and gentlemen, the ever popular Dixie Hummingbird.

Just finishing up with that Dixie Hummingbird trio of songs recorded for Reeling in the Years, 1965. Tracks were You See My Saviour, otherwise known as Bedside of a Neighbour, Maybe It's You or Maybe It's Me, and Let Us All Live in Peace. Bit of background music at the moment by James Simpson, Wade in the Water, off an album from 2003 called Soul Revival. Here on The Most with the Saints and Sinners Show, just coming to a close.

0: This is Good Night from Pete. 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
1: 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Soup. 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
1: 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Let's get

Yeah, yeah, yeah. Here is Baluji. 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

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I am Drew Lux. 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

0: Kia ora, Richard Williams here from Govick William the Lawyers. We've been working alongside Taranaki families, communities and businesses for generations. At the heart of it, it's always about the people, supporting them through the moments that matter most. 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
1: 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James Langton, a.k.a. 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
8: Tēnei te ara kairunga, ko te aro tēnei tipuat, ko te aro tēnei araki, ko te aro tēnei mātua iwi. 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
9: Moira. My name is Bobby, ko Bobby Toku Ingoa, and today is Monday, the 27th of July. Right now it is 7 a.m. Mad Media time, and I have a 70s track to get us started for our 7 o'clock hour. We have Family Affair by Sly and the Family Stone. This is from their album There's a Riot Going On, released in 1971. Afterwards, the weather.

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2: Sun is shining.
0: It looks like sun all day today and sun all day tomorrow. So yeah, I am the bearer of good news today. I noticed it's really frosty outside. The car windscreens have frost on them. So if this will affect you, yeah, please plan accordingly. Our high for today is 13 degrees and our low for tonight is another cold 2 degrees. I am really grateful for the sun so that the beautiful road workers out in Awakino Gorge can get the roads open again, and I have an update to do with that coming up shortly. Here is Ryan Cowley with She's Beautiful, King Tides with Bethels, and I'll be catching up with you after a track by the Beths called Straight Line Was a Lie. 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

0: That's a new track by Carl O. Young and Paul the Kid. It's called Phasing Out and it came out in April. Before that, we had The Beths, an oldie but a goodie called Straight Line Was a Lie. Before that, Bethels by King Tides. All right, so as promised, I have a notice, a community notice to do with the highway from New Plymouth to anywhere north. We obviously have to go through the Awakino Gorge. And since 6 p.m. last night, the road workers have been working really hard so that they can have stop-go traffic move through the Awakino Gorge. So if you're planning to go anywhere north today, yes, you can go through the Awakino Gorge. It might just take you a wee while. However, we also have State Highway 43, aka the Forgotten World Highway. And as we all know, they have experienced some massive slips around this area to do with the earthquake and the heavy rains that happened over the weekend. So those roads are still closed and hopefully they'll open around 1 p.m. today. However, I'm not going to promise that as a radio broadcaster, and I recommend just keeping an eye on the NZTA website or their Facebook page. All right, here is Metals. This is a new track. It's called Taste of the Past. This one came out not too long ago. After the ad break, we have South Pacific Sun by Hina, and I'll be catching up with you shortly to go over our gig guide. 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
6: 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Alex Trask on alto sax, Mike Taylor on trumpet, Oscar Levin on tenor sax, Cato Wally on trombone, Daniel Yeapsley on baritone sax, Duncan Haynes on piano, Elijah Mulheron on bass, John Ray on drums, 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

0: Morena. That was South Pacific Sun by Hina. Hey, we have some really exciting events happening up until the end of the month, and I thought we should go over our gig guide today. Firstly, tomorrow night, Carnivorous Plant Society will be playing at the Fourth Wall Theatre at 7:30. If you haven't seen Carnivorous Plant Society before, or you haven't heard of them, I definitely recommend checking out their music. They make their own animations that go along with their set, and it's absolutely incredible, and they've just released some new music, so I'm really excited to see that. Of course, on Thursday we have Jazz at the Fitz and Open Mic Night at Mike's Brew and Bistro. That happens every Thursday night. At the end of this month, we have Singer-Songwriters New Plymouth at the Little Theatre. And we also have Cohen Harab-Hine at Mike's Brew and Bistro. He is playing on the 31st of July. So that's this coming Friday. All right, I have a Taranaki track for us. It's by Finn Razel, and this one's called Work Money. After that, we have Sometimes by PTY Limited. And I'll be catching up with you shortly to go over our surf report with Shawnee. And you're listening to 100.4 The Most FM.
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2: 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Yeah.

0: Morena, that is one of my favourite tracks to be coming out of Taranaki in the past few months. That was Demented, Deranged and Estranged by Hamish Cameron. Before that, we had Sometimes by Party. Coming up, I have You in Summer by Greg Johnson, as well as a Surf Report update by Shawnee from Jet Charm. So stay tuned. After the ad break, we will be having our 80s track at 8, of course.
1: 100.4. This is the most.

0: That was Cool Nights by Flamingo Pier. And I have Shawnee on the phone with me. Hey, Sean.
1: Good morning, Bobby.
0: How's the surf looking this morning, mate?
1: The surf is pumping, absolutely pumping this morning. So if you have a surfboard, you want to grab it out and wax it up and get out there. Looking 10 out of 10 conditions this morning, Bobby.
0: And it's not too windy. It's a beautiful sunny day.
1: No, hopefully you can hear my voice this morning. I'm not getting blown around. It's hardly a drop of wind. It's when what there is a nice... Shit, I slipped. I've got to be careful of the... Luke slipped over too. I just walked onto the deck and it's frozen. It's like an ice skating rink.
0: And did the dog slip over?
1: He actually slipped over and I nearly slipped over too. You know, that deck, it's frozen, eh?
0: Yeah, it's been icy.
1: Everywhere's ice, yeah. Crazy. That's the first time since I've been here that's ever happened, eh?
0: Wow.
1: So, must have been really cold last night.
0: There's snow on the ranges.
1: Yeah, there's snow, yeah. And everyone had their windows iced up this morning. It's 2 degrees at the moment, so the water temperature is 14 degrees, so it's like having a bath in the ocean.
0: Far.
1: Anyway, the high tide is at 8:13 this morning, running out to a low at 2:28. The wind is a light southeast offshore, getting up to 7 or 8 knots. Water temperature, as I said, 14, and we're getting the sunset at 5:30 tonight. So you've got plenty of daylight hours to get out there and get some waves today.
0: Kia ora. Thanks for that, Shawnee. Have you got a bit of FOMO this morning?
1: A bit of...
0: Are you feeling like you're missing out on the beautiful surf today?
1: I am missing out. I'm actually. I'm thinking I might have to go today. It's too good to miss out on, so I might have to get out. I might actually just run down to Fitz and go for a quick paddle. I went for a paddle yesterday morning off here, and it was absolutely beautiful, but it was freezing. The wind was, yesterday was really, really cold with that wind. So I came in and I could hardly feel my fingers. It was cold. But today with the sun, it's going to be much nicer. It's going to warm up. So, really pleasant today.
0: Kia ora. Thanks for that, Sean. And have a great rest of your day. Enjoy the sun.
1: All right. Cheers, Bobby. See you later.
0: Ka kite. Here is Come For Me by Sunflower Beam. After the ad break, we'll have our 80s track at 8, and our making tracks for the week will also be announced. So stay tuned.

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6: Morena, my name is Bobby. I am your host for the Primo Breakfast Show this morning. And it is 8:03 Mad Media time. Today is Monday the 27th of July. To get us started for our 8 o'clock hour, I of course have an 80s track. And this one is by New Order. I have a fun fact. A lot of listeners probably already know because a lot of listeners are radio nerds, but I didn't know this until today, and that's that the band members of New Order were previously members of Joy Division, but they had to disband in the early 80s after their lead singer Ian Curtis passed away. So yeah, they became New Order after that. So this is Sumner, Hook and Morris, and their track is Age of Consent that I'll play for you this morning. After this, we'll go over our weather and our making tracks track for the week.

0: Morena. That was Age of Consent by New Order for our 80s track at 8.
1: 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Sun is shining.
0: I am so happy to say that our weather for today is going to be beautiful. Sun shining all day, almost little winds, little to no winds. However, maybe this afternoon we might get some southerlies, but no, it's looking like a beautiful day. Our high for today is 13 degrees and our low for tonight is 2 degrees. The sun will be setting at 5:30. Rinse and repeat for tomorrow. It looks like another beautiful day tomorrow. All right, here is a track by Whisperdish coming out of Taranaki. It's Ordinary Life. I was lucky enough to catch these guys play at Mike's Brew and Bistro on Saturday night, and it was really fun. I'll catch up with you shortly to go over our Making Tracks track for the week, and we have some information to do with phone addiction coming up, and of course we'll be catching up with John Ernie from Avonstower Island shortly. So yeah, heaps of interesting things queued for the rest of our hour here at 100.4 The Most FM, and I'll catch up with you soon. So here is Ordinary Life by Whisperdish.
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0: Morena, that was Beth Torrence with Your Favourite. That's a new track by Beth, and I am so excited to be catching up with her on Friday at 8:15 to have a chat about that song, specifically because it's coming out of a recently released EP. It's called Your Favourite. And yeah, her lyricism has been featured here on The Most FM quite a lot recently. A lot of her singles have been coming through our station. And yeah, I've noticed her lyric building is absolutely beautiful, and I really want to ask her about her band as well. So yeah, if you have any questions for Beth Torrence, please feel free to flick them to my email address, bobby@mostfm.com.
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0: Coming up, we have Year of the Dog by Greta O'Leary. After that, Simple Days by Johnny Mac. That's a new track coming out of Taranaki, and I'm really excited by it. I don't know who Johnny Mac is, but I imagine a lot of listeners are rolling their eyes at me saying that, because it says here that he's a well-known legend. I'll be catching up with you shortly to go over some really interesting news to do with a new clinic opening up in Auckland shortly about phone addiction. And we also have an interview with Benson from Rainbow Youth coming up at the end of the 8 o'clock hour. So yeah, stay tuned to 100.4 The Most FM, and I'll see you soon. Here is Greta O'Leary with Year of the Dog.
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1: Kia ora. Richard Williams here from Govick William the Lawyers. 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

Kia ora, that was Deep State with Rain. Before the ad break, we had Simple Days by Johnny Mac. Hey, that's my convenient little segue for how phone addiction's becoming a real thing in amongst all of my friends, everybody I know, young people, old people. A lot of people are really struggling with the addictiveness of phones. And I have recently discovered some really interesting science to do with this. So if you imagine the pokey machines and how you get a little thrill because you are anticipating what you might get next when you pull the lever, it's very similar to when we're scrolling on our phones and we get more joy from anticipating what we're going to see next rather than enjoying like a video or something like that. So yeah, the process of anticipation is more addicting than looking at a video that you actually like, which is really interesting. Hey, so it's not just a human thing. It's not just a human way of being addicted to things. Animals can be addicted to things too. So if we had a rat or a monkey, for example, and they press the button and they immediately get food, these guys are very good at regulating the amount of food that they eat and they only press the button when they want. However, if we gave a monkey or a rat a button that gave them food only 30% of the time, we would find that the monkey or the rat would just be thrashing that button and just going ham and overeating. And a similar thing is happening with our phones. So if you are maybe concerned about your phone use, especially if you're avoiding things in life for your phone, so say you're maybe having a difficult conversation or you are not wanting to do what you need to be doing and instead you're going to your phone. That is a real common thing for addiction. So that's for any substance as well. So addiction therapists are opening an addiction service in Auckland entirely to do with phone addictions. And that's going to be coming at the beginning of next month. But you can actually still call gambling addiction hotlines if you're concerned about yourself or somebody else whose screen time is just absolutely massive, and if they maybe can't have access to their phones, if they're becoming really irritable, impatient, straight up grumpy, that might be an addiction. So yeah, that's actually really interesting, isn't it? I would definitely recommend reading up on it more because there's a lot of science to do with how we get addicted to our phones. This next track is called That's My Man by Siobhan Marie. After that, we have Overthink It by Phaser Days. And I will be having Benson in the studio with me very shortly to be going over what Rainbow Youth in Taranaki is, what they do, and how Benson plays a role in that. So yeah, I'll be catching up with you on the airwaves very shortly. Here is That's My Man by Siobhan Marie.

0: Morena, Benson.
1: Morena, how's it going?
0: It's going really well. Thanks for joining me this Monday morning.
1: No worries.
0: Hey, I thought we could maybe have a little kōrero about what Rainbow Youth does and, like, who you're about, what you're about, your kaupapa.
1: Absolutely. So, obviously, I'm Benson. I use they, them pronouns, and I'm the Taranaki Regional Coordinator for Rainbow Youth. Rainbow Youth is a organisation. We service sort of all around the country, but for Taranaki, we do all of Taranaki. So I think it's Mōkō to Waverley and inland somewhat. We work with youth 13 to 27, and we do peer support. So it's like one-on-one funded free sessions that, yeah, we can sort of like not counselling or anything like that, but sort of helping people maybe figure out if they've got some questions about their own identity. We can use our own lived experience to like help them help themselves, I guess. We also have made a lot of friends in the community from like other services, so we can like help connect people in with places that might suit their needs better than what we can. We also do fun stuff like events and, yeah, collabs with other organisations like Pride Taranaki, which usually pop off. Yeah, I guess that's kind of... Oh, and we've got our drop-in centre, of course, which is like, yeah, really popping off at the moment. So that's on King Street, just above Poppy's Bookshop.
0: Awesome. That's easy to find.
1: Yeah.
0: I feel like Poppy's is also quite, yeah, in a real appropriate place to go before or after a drop-in.
1: Oh, absolutely.
0: Yeah, yeah.
1: Get I think they've just changed their hours too, so they're like still open when we leave. So
0: oh, that's awesome.
1: I end up getting caught there and like gas bagging with the ladies because they're really, really nice.
0: They're so nice. Yeah. And there's heaps of books there about, yeah, the LGBTQ plus experience.
1: Yeah. Yeah, they're always super supportive of us as well. So if you ever like, when we print out posters and stuff, we're always like, can you put one up? And they're like, absolutely.
0: So if I wanted to go to the drop-in centre and I was a rainbow individual under the age of 27.
1: Yes.
0: What do I do? Where do I go? So do I just rock up?
1: Yeah. There's a little doorbell, and so you just press that. Either myself or my coworker, Brianna, will answer the door. Sometimes another young person, if they're feeling like really confident, they'll just run to the door before we can. But yeah, and just come on in, make yourself at home. If we don't recognise you, we'll probably give you a little mini tour of like, here's craft stuff, here's clothes, here's books, here's the like lounge kitchen.
0: Oh, so you have quite a bit of a facility going on in there.
1: There's a, we kind of tried to set up like a little mini house almost. So there's like lounge, couches, TV, video games, board games. Got like a big dining table thing, which is kind of like a craft table with like cubbies next to it full of all sorts of stuff. I noticed a lot of people have been doing like bracelet making recently, like little beads and stuff like that. And yeah, we've got a community wardrobe with heaps of like donated clothes for people looking to maybe change up their outfit or like try something new or yeah. And then we've got a little kitchenette thing. We've got like snacks and coffee and stuff like that. And that's also our like peer support space.
0: It kind of sounds like, yeah, like maybe if you are needing a safe space to be, this would be a really good place to hang out.
1: Yeah, that's the idea,
2: at least.
1: Yeah. And I think a lot of people find that they come in feeling really, not like uncomfortable, but maybe like anxious about like a new space, a new experience. And then usually by the end of it, they're like, I feel so at home and I want to come back all the time.
0: Do you have people that are like constantly there?
1: Yeah, we have some regulars that show up. So the drop-in centre is open 2 to 5, sorry, on Wednesdays and Fridays. But we have people who rock up at bang on 2 o'clock and are there the entire time, like every week, which is really cool.
0: Yeah, that's awesome because it is a safe space and a really good opportunity to make some friends with some like-minded people.
1: Yeah, or even if people aren't super like social, I think it's just nice being in a space where you know it's safe to be yourself. But there is some really like outgoing people there who will be like, I don't recognize you. What's your name and pronouns? And then like, yeah, and sort of they're really good at getting the conversation moving.
0: Yeah, I know for sure that, having a good icebreaker is always nice.
1: Yeah.
0: I have a go-to.
1: Yeah, what's your go-to?
0: My go-to icebreaker is if you could have a magic door going from your house to any location, where would you have your magic door go to?
1: Oh, that is a really good one.
0: Do you have an answer?
1: I think maybe it's just because she's on my mind, but I've got a sister-in-law in the Gold Coast, and we went over to visit a couple years ago, and we had a great time. But we've only been over the once, and she's only been over here once, so I think it'd be cool to be able to, like, jump over there with myself and the kids and, yeah, just go and hang out with whānau.
0: Yeah, I have my answer to that question is usually very similar of, like, this person that I really miss, and I just wish that we could just walk from my house to their house.
1: Yeah.
0: Yeah. Well, thank you for taking the time to come in today, Benson.
1: No worries.
0: And I'm hoping that, some listeners might be like, oh, maybe the drop-in space is something that would suit me and what I want.
1: Yeah. Or even, I don't know what your listener age ranges are, but even if their kids haven't heard about it or something like that, we try and get out in the community and, like, come into schools and sort of introduce ourselves in those kind of spaces. But, yeah, we still occasionally find people who are like, I've never even heard of you. So,
0: yeah.
1: Thanks for giving us the space to, like, come in and talk about it.
0: Yeah, and so this is open to anybody in the LGBTQ+.
1: Yeah.
0: Yeah.
1: Even if you're outside of the age range, you can get in touch with us through our socials or on our website, and we can still provide support to whānau or people older or younger and than those age ranges. We just can't do that, like, one-on-one support or, like, drop-in centre and events is for that specific age range.
0: That's actually really good to know, because I'm imagining, quite a few parents, grandparents, aunties might be like, my nephew is now wanting to be my niece.
1: Yeah.
0: I'm confused. So they could give you a call and be like, how do I go about this the best?
1: Yeah. I always sort of say, like, bring all the, not the stupid, there's no stupid questions, but the questions that you might be afraid to ask the young people in your life, having that experience. So I get paid to answer the 101 questions, you know, whereas the young people are just trying to, like, live their life. So bring it to me, and then you can go to them maybe feeling a bit more confident about languages that you might use or any of those kind of things.
0: Yeah, how to support as well, hey?
1: Yeah.
0: Oh, thank you so much, Benson.
1: No worries.
0: You're such a gem.
1: Anytime.
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7: 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And yeah, my name is Bobby. I am your host for this morning. For our weather today, it looks like it's going to be sun all day. Our high for today is 13 degrees and our low for tonight is another chilly 2 degrees. It was real frosty this morning, hey? So yeah, expect that again overnight tonight. We might have some southeasterlies turning southwesterly this afternoon, but no, all in all, it's a beautiful day today. Tomorrow looks like much the same, another beautiful day. Here is our 90s track at 9. Coming out of 1994, here is Sonic Youth. The track is called The Empty Page, and it was from their album Experimental Jet Set, Trash and No Star. Afterwards, I'll be catching up with John from Avon's Tour Island.

0: And now, here's John from Avonstower Island Farm to talk about heritage breeds, sustainable farming, and how to keep smiling.
1: John?
2: Top of the morning. You're a bit quiet this morning.
1: How are you this morning?
2: I'm good. We've got a white frost out here.
1: I can imagine. It was frosty out here, so here near the coast. So I imagine
2: it was frosty near the coast? Wow.
1: Yeah.
2: So we're into the true winter now. Typical July Taranaki winter.
1: Yeah. Yeah. It's the end of July as well. So I'm imagining there'll be some calving going on quite shortly, if not already.
2: Yes, the calves have started, I've heard. We're lambing flat out. I've got lambs everywhere. So, but spring must be on the way because the daffodils are out.
1: Oh, exciting.
2: Yes, and the magnolia trees. You see the magnolia trees are out?
1: Yes.
2: Just starting, so it won't be long and everything starts.
1: The lights at the end of the tunnel.
2: Lights at the end of the tunnel, and we can start talking about what to put in the garden. But weeds are growing at the moment.
1: Yeah, I'm really excited to have this opportunity to catch up with you because the sun's shining, and I know that my garden is giving me a cold, hard stare because I've been neglecting it over the winter. And I have nightshade, kaikuia, random other little things. And I just don't even know what to do with it. Do I kind of just want to, like, put it in the trash?
2: Oh, compost.

0: You've probably eaten quite a few of them and you haven't even known about it.
1: What?
0: Because they grow in pea crops. When you grow, when you buy your peas in the frozen bag, there's probably quite a few nightshade berries in them.
1: What?
0: Yeah. There you go.
1: I thought I had to pull them out because they were poisonous and then they might impact the health of my chickens.
0: They won't hurt your chickens at all.
1: Oh.
0: No, and I've heard, I haven't tried, don't jump down my throat, I might be wrong, but I think nightshade leaves are also edible.
1: Why is it called poisonous nightshade, or is that a different thing?
0: There is a nightshade that is poisonous. Well, most nightshades are poisonous in some way, like potatoes leaves are poisonous, and you eat the tubers. I think tomato leaves are also poisonous, but you can eat the tomatoes.
1: Are they related?
0: Yes, they're all related. They're all nightshades. Marijuana's a nightshade. Hemp, nightshade. This is just.
1: Should I just keep it then?
0: You can keep it, but it does make very good compost.
1: Okay.
0: But the little purple berries, when they're ripe, the garden nightshade, when they're ripe, you can eat them, you can make jam with them, the birds love them, and that's why they're in your garden. Because the birds are eating the berries and then pooing back on your garden, and that's where the babies are coming from.
1: I have already learnt so much this morning, John. Thank you. Okay.
0: But kikuia, I don't know a single thing about.
1: Do you not get kikuia on your farm?
0: No, I don't.
1: Oh,
0: yeah,
1: lucky.
0: I don't. It's one of my biggest questions. I know kikuia hay is next to useless. I know the summer feed is all right, but the winter feed is next to valueless. On a farm, I know farmers try and spray it out if they've got it, but I'm really into sabbatical fallowing, which you fallow over 1 year, and I've had a lot of questions about kikuia and I haven't been able to answer them.
1: Lucky you that you don't have it. It is awful stuff. It grows in ropes.
0: In ropes. It must have. Do you know, the permaculture way is you look into it for the problem. So if you've got a weed, you look at the value of the weed rather than the problem with the weed. So looking at something like ragwort that plagues farmers, it's probably, I don't know, but it's probably a herb that's very valuable for something.
1: Okay, so you just don't fight it.
0: You don't
1: make peace with it.
0: You go with it. You go with it. But kikuia is a strange one. I should learn a bit more about it, but yes, I haven't encountered it. Plus,
1: do you have gorse?
0: Yes, gorse.
1: What do you do about gorse?
0: Gorse is actually nitrogen fixing, so it fixes nitrogen into your soil. Gorse flowers during a famine in Ireland were completely devastated because it's a food. And all the peasants ate the flowers in the famine, and the seeds didn't occur because everyone had eaten the flowers, so it broke the cycle.
1: Oh.
0: Yeah. And gorse timber is really good for handles of tools and chisel handles and high-impact things.
1: Timber? Out of gorse? Is that when it grows big enough that
0: when
1: the stalks...
0: When it grows big, really good for chisel handles and things that you want to use a hammer on. Really good.
1: Farah, you've taught me a lot already, John. Far out. Okay, so I'm kind of feeling like I don't
0: know
1: even...
0: We didn't even know we were going to talk about this.
1: I feel like I don't even need to go into my garden and do some weeding now.
0: No, I just find if maybe a push hoe, those ones that, with the spikes out each side, I find them useless. You really want the ones with the sides on them so you can see where they go. But if you run a push hoe over and rake it all up and make a compost heap. And if you've got chickens, add your chicken poo. There won't be any seeds in it. Nice, tight compost heap.
1: Nice, okay. Do I cover it with anything or just let it be?

0: No, just leave it. Just leave it. The bigger the better, of course. And turning, it's very important.
1: Is there anything I should be planting around about now if I'm going to get in my garden this sunny afternoon?
0: Lupins. You could get some lupins in, probably.
1: Are they like flowers?
0: They're flowers, yeah, purple flowers. They're good green manure too. You can get some of the brassicas in. I'm really careful out here because of the frosts, these heavy frosts. I don't like to plant anything for another month, but you can plant any of your brassicas now, silver beet, your strawberries should all be in, your leeks should be all in by now, but although you could do that, early potatoes, you must have your potatoes in.
1: I don't. How do I put potatoes in?
0: Right, so Go and buy some good Rocket or Swift or Jersey Benny early potatoes.
1: Okay.
0: And make sure they've got good shoots on them. And don't bury them. Put them about an inch to 2 inch on the soil. And then hoe as they grow up, you hoe on top of them. So cover the green as it comes up. And you get more and more potatoes. But if you do that, that will prepare your garden. No weeds, because you're always out there hoeing them up, so you're making use of your weeds.
1: Okay, so I can cover the potatoes with the weeds as well?
0: Yep.
1: Ah, oh, John, thank you. You've made my garden to-do list so much more concise and less over the place. I thought I was going to have to be breaking my back, pulling all these weeds out.
0: That's good. So that's pretty good, eh? All right. So we'll have to get together and talk illustrations and books and things. And
1: yes.
0: Then we can talk gardens as well, you know.
1: Thank you so much for, taking your time out of your day to, give us a bit of a garden to-do list. I wonder if anybody listening is looking at their garden, popping up with ideas now that you've mentioned a little bit of a garden to-do list. Thanks, John.
0: Just get this in your mind. There's no such thing as a weed.
1: Okay. All right. It's a little bit of a brain breaker, but okay. I'll trust you.
0: All right. You trust me. The biggest thing on my farm is foxglove, and I'm still yet to find a use for it.
1: You let us know when you do.
0: Well, it has digitalis. So it makes your heartbeat faster, and it makes so fast it'll probably kill you. So it is a herb, and it can be used medically, but other than that, I haven't got a use for that. Most other things I can tell you what to use it for.
1: Good luck, John. Have a good rest of your week, and I'll catch up with you next Monday, hey?
0: You keep smiling, eh?
1: You too.
0: Right, yeah, see ya.
1: See ya. Here is One Cycle by Yuko Zuna featuring Bailey Wiley. After that, Real Tight by Methyl Ethyl. And I'll be catching up with you after the ad break to go over our fun fact for the day.
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1: Morena. That was Methyl Ethyl with Real Tight. Before that, Yuku Zuma featuring Bailey Wiley with One Cycle. Coming up, I have a new track and it's a single that's just been released pre-album release. So this is Happy by Janine, and her album Pain in Paradise is going to be released 22nd of August. So we're really lucky to be getting this track a little bit early. After that, we have a new track by Timmy the First named Air, and very shortly we will be going over our fun fact for the day. Our fun fact is to do with e-readers and LCD screens.

0: Kia ora. That was Air by Timmy the First. Before that, Happy by Janine. Coming up after the ad break, we have a track by Jed Parsons. Jed Parsons is, of course, Mel Parsons' brother, and this track's called Get Desperate. It's from their album Brunch that was released in 2020.
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1: Morena. My fun fact today is to do with e-readers, also known as Kindles and Kobos. So yeah, they're the little electronic devices that we use to read books on. And I'm so curious about them. Like, how do they work? Why is their battery life so good? I heard through the grapevine that they only use power on page turns. How is that even possible? How does it differ from an LCD screen? Okay. I think to explain what an e-reader is, we firstly have to go over what LCD screens are. So LCD screen is what we use on our phones, our computers, and it's LCD stands for liquid crystal display. As the name suggests, they use liquid crystals to selectively block or allow light to pass from a backlight. Alright, so how does an e-reader work? So underneath the surface of the screen is a massive grid of tiny little capsules. Inside each capsule is a goop made out of transparent oil, white particles, and black particles. The white particles are positively charged, like the north end of a magnet, and the black particles are negatively charged, like the south end of a magnet. The goop-filled capsules are glued to the grid underneath them, and each spot on the grid can be charged positive or negative. When a grid spot is sent a positive charge, it sends the positively charged white particles to the top and pulls the negatively charged black particles to the bottom, and then it stays there for until, yeah, you turn the page again. So it only uses the energy to change the page. So yeah, if the grid spot is sent a negative charge, then the opposite happens. The black stuff is sent up and the white stuff is pulled down, resulting in a black dot being visible on that place on the screen. And then when you combine enough dots, you get letters, words, and simple pictures. And yeah, the positive charge with the white, it gets pulled to the top to create that blank space. So that means that when natural light hits it, we can see the black dots as if it were a page, and it doesn't need a backlight from behind it like an LCD screen does. A simple way to describe this is, do you guys remember Etch-a-Sketch, where it was, you had like a pen and you would draw on a screen like when you were a kid, and it would kind of like use magnet to pull black ink from the bottom and pull it up to where your pen's drawing? That is more or less exactly how an e-reader works. That's my fun fact for the day. If you couldn't understand what I was saying about e-readers, I recommend looking it up. Absolutely fascinating. And yeah, it's made me really grateful for LCD screens, because now I know how they work, kind of. And yeah, really grateful for e-readers as well. Now I can understand why I can read my e-reader in the direct sunlight. Reading the e-reader in the direct sunlight, because yeah, it doesn't need a backlight because it's only changing the particles that we see on top of it rather than

0: Kia ora, it is coming up 10 o'clock, so I'm going to be taking this opportunity to say, ka kite anō, see you later, I'll be here tomorrow morning. Before I let you go, I just want to say thank you to the guests that joined us this morning. Shout out to Sean from Jet Charm for giving us a surf report yet again. Shout out to John from Avon's Tour Island. Thanks for keeping us up to date with gardening and what he's been doing up on the farm. And last but not least, I want to thank you, the listener, for listening to 100.4 The Most FM. If you stay tuned, the business show will be starting at 10 o'clock. In the meantime, I have a track from The Chills coming up. We have Monolith. This is, of course, coming from Dunedin in 2015.
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8: Hello, good morning. It is Naomi Harris here. It is Monday morning and we are the Business Hour on the Most FM, sponsored by GQ. And it has been a very cold morning for me this morning, I must say. Got out into the car, 3 degrees. Oh my gosh, that's a little bit cold for me. So I hope you're all wrapped up warm and you're finding some warmth for today, whatever you're doing. So today we have another guest, but I just want to say thank you to Stacey last week for coming in, and Jordan, I'm sorry that I wasn't able to be there. I've had a little bit of the flu, so all good on the recovery, but it's been a week. I managed to get to Wellington to see my daughter to celebrate her 18th birthday, so I was really excited to get there and to celebrate with her. So that's been my week. So Jordan's not here in the studio today, it's just myself and neither is Adam, so going solo today, but I'm really excited to be joined in the studio today by a woman, Juliet Oliver, a local woman that's been living here for the past 12 years, that runs a business called Endo 45. And she's here to tell us all a little bit more about what that is. And but first, to start us off, Juliet, will you just introduce yourself a little bit more? Tell us a little bit about where you're from and and why did you move to Taranaki?
9: Yeah, good morning, Morena. Thank you for having me. And yes, I am not Taranaki born and bred. I am actually from Auckland originally. And what brought me to Taranaki, or has kept bringing me back to Taranaki, I think is the thriving energy sector that we have here. I am a process systems materials engineer by degree, and making processes more efficient, i.e. making sure we get more, say, gas molecules out the gate to power New Zealand every day, became what I was really good at. And so that brought me here to Taranaki and largely to work with Todd Energy. And that was the beginning of my career. And it was, I guess, through that career that I was also faced with quite a big health challenge. It went by the name of endometriosis. And actually at the height of my career, building out a brand new business division for Todd, is when I was also facing that disease at its worst in my body. And it was that journey of what it takes to navigate both a really high demand career in a male dominated industry with a disease that no one's even really heard of, that I think shaped why I'm here today. Mm-hmm. And I think it was largely the success I had in navigating that journey, both for myself personally, for my body and for my career, that has made me want to give back to so many who are struggling still with this disease, and it's actually taking away from their life in so many ways that is really undeserved. So that's why I built Endo 45, mm-hmm. and the business, and why I've left the energy sector with absolutely no experience in tech or health or women's health, but just with a great engineering mindset that is, we can do anything and we can solve any problem, and went sort of headfirst into being a startup founder of a tech company that does work in the women's health space. And yeah, here I am 3 years later, still learning like I'm in preschool every day what it takes in this new world to make an impact and to build a thriving business. And yeah, as well as serving Aotearoa and the people who suffer here going global, because that's been important to us, that we can impact. This disease impacts hundreds of millions of people globally, in all parts of the world, in all ethnicities and cultures. And so it was important to us that we could also build something digital so we could reach many.
8: So you say towards the latter part of your career, this is when you were kind of developing the symptoms, you said?
9: Yeah, so I'm one of the fortunate few who the hormonal birth control can mask symptoms. So they say roughly about 40 to 50% of people will have success with the hormonal birth control. And I had no idea, given that I had been on it since such a young age, that I had been largely masking the symptoms for my 20s. And then when I came off it, which also happened to be when I was, you know, at the height of my career, my symptoms exploded. And what was stage 4 endometriosis, adenomyosis, and I've always had polycystic ovaries, sort of exploded. And because I was giving it 150% at work, you can understand how the burnout and the health spiral just became, pretty extreme. So that was just like, I say it was like being hit by a freight train, or just like out of nowhere, like, whoa, like this sort of loss of my health almost overnight. No one could tell me what I had, which is the usual story with endometriosis. And, but I'm definitely one to take my health into my own hands, to demand answers, to do my own research and investigation. And I think because I didn't have a name for what was going on with me, I ended up building, like any good engineer would, a fantastic spreadsheet of every single test I could take under the sun, every single marker about my health. And so I had this biological blueprint of what was actually broken in my body. And we have real science and like real research around how to fix those systems of our body. When you look at it independently from, like, say, what's causing those systems to be out of whack. And so I started piecing together a health journey that was really centered around, like, how to rebuild gut health, how to rebalance hormones, how to downregulate my nervous system. And then along that journey, I got my diagnosis. And the thing is when you get a diagnosis of endometriosis, it basically comes with this label of, oh, but there's no cure. Which, at that time, I sort of brushed away and was like, whatever, because I've seen to a wider extent, you know, how dysregulated my body is as a result of this, either as a result or as a driving force of this disease, either one, you know, chicken and egg, we don't know yet. But, and so I proceeded to have a good surgery. I was very fortunate in that. Many wait up to a decade, you know, it's between 8 and 10 years globally to have their first surgery, which is often when they get diagnosed as well now, at the moment. And then, so I was able to have mine very rapidly because I pushed and pushed and pushed. And I was very fortunate to have private health insurance, things that many New Zealanders do not have access to, which is again why I'm a big advocate in this space. And alongside that surgery, because I knew enough to know that cutting it out wasn't going to, a little bit like cancer, cutting it out isn't the end of the story. And so I went on a complete overhaul of my health in every way that I could manage, like I could control. And in doing that and like really honoring this biological blueprint map that I'd made of what was out to lunch, like what vitamins, what nutrients, what minerals, cortisol, what hormone, like gut health markers, and really thinking about what does my body need to course correct? Because I know if I feed it the right things or fuel it the right way, treat it the right way, it will rebalance. Mm. And so I did that intensely. I'm very type A. Like, I just went all in. I have it stacked. I like just overhauled my life pretty much overnight. And, you know, having a diagnosis of endometriosis and the pain of endometriosis will be enough of a driving force for many to do that. And yeah, I sort of woke up less than a year later and realized that I felt great.

And it was before the rise of the Me Too, what I call the Me Too endometriosis movement. So there wasn't a lot on social media. People weren't, there wasn't a lot in the, you know, newspaper, which we're seeing regularly now about this disease. So I kind of just got on with my life. I went back to work. And that work journey is another story in itself. But at that point, I had been well on my way to fostering a team and a working environment that truly deeply understood chronic illness and how to support people to still be amazing leaders despite also managing their chronic illness. And what I call like that workplace sort of roadmap that I now also love to teach. And so I went on to actually build this amazing team. And it's not all on me. They were amazing. And we won awards for what we did in that space for the energy sector. And it was sort of like, cool, okay. Didn't really think much of it. And then that's when something took off in the sort of media landscape. And all of a sudden everyone was like, oh, yeah, me too, me too, me too. And then I had like colleagues coming to me being like my daughter. And then I had like family friends. Like my dad's a hairdresser. Every woman's hair he cut, he was like, oh, they were like, oh, my daughter, can they speak to Juliet? And all of a sudden I was talking to all these young women who were deeply suffering with like horrific, you know, debilitating pain every day, terrible periods, you know, fatigue that means they couldn't even get up and go to uni most days, like really, really bad situations. They're like, we think it's endo, or they already knew it's endo, or they were already on like their third surgery for it at like age 18, layering birth controls on top of each other, but still just bleeding constantly, like just, you know, really not in a good way, on most on codeine or morphine, like up at that level to manage the pain, and it only takes the edge off because it's largely like, we get to this place where it's called pain central sensitization. So like your nervous system is so involved that the drugs don't actually really work anymore because you're so upregulated and the pain signals are so used to firing. So yeah, really terrible. And I was like, okay, wow, what? Like, are you kidding me? Like, this is a thing. And also not okay that I have all this information now. Like, I have all these tools. I'm a walking, living, breathing example of what it looks like to take back some control from that disease, and to actually reclaim some quality of life, and for you to be able to get on top of that rather than it being the thing that controls you and the rest of your life and takes everything away from you. There's a lot of, you know, well understood data around what it looks like to have endometriosis throughout your life and how that deeply impacts what you end up achieving and who you end up becoming, the relationships you end up having. Like, it's a lifelong disease that can be truly deeply impactful, especially if it begins for you at say 16 or 18. And so that just wasn't, I wasn't okay with that. And so I was like, what is it that I can do in this space? How can I show up? And so one thing we know about endometriosis is, yes, it affects 1 in 10 girls, women and individuals across the globe. And we actually, in my personal opinion, I believe that stat is going to skyrocket soon. Next time we do a proper prevalence study, it's, my feeling is it's more like 1 in 7. On top of that, we also have a sister disease called adenomyosis, which is where the endometriosis only occurs in your, the lining of your uterus, but equally as painful, equally as horrible. And that actually, some prevalence studies around the world, it's a bit vague, but suggest maybe 1 in 5. So, and you can have both. You can have both endo and adeno. Gosh. And so, yes, it is a, it's like, for anyone that doesn't understand, the disease itself is lesions that grow in the pelvic cavity region largely, but can actually be found anywhere from your bottom to your brain. So a little bit like, I don't want to say the C word, but picture it like it can spread like that. It's very good at spreading and getting into lots of little places it shouldn't. It's very good at growing on your bladder, on your bowel, on your ovaries, anywhere it can just thrive. And once it's in place and kind of growing, your immune system

0: obviously goes on attack mode, but endometriosis is so clever and so savvy that largely it just results in this inflammatory war. So you get this huge inflammation upregulation in your body, and largely your immune system isn't winning the war. Mm-hmm. So not only are you dealing with like the pain that comes with having these lesions in patients they shouldn't be, mm-hmm. you're then dealing with the inflammatory war that's going on. So that's why we call it a full body chronic inflammatory disease, mm-hmm. because you're walking around with 100 times more inflammation in your body than the average person. Then as a result of that inflammatory war, there's scar tissue, right? Scar tissue forms and organs start to stick together and in ways that they really shouldn't. And so some people's bodies can look quite horrible after 10 or more years of having that going on untreated and undiagnosed. And the thing about all of this is that there's a huge component, much like diabetes, that says, yes, we can cut it out. Yes, we can suppress hormones. Yes, we can give you pain regulating. Yes, we can kind of do what we can with manual therapy and pelvic physiotherapy to help with pain and with managing this disease and removing it from your body. But that's not the whole story. Mm-hmm. Like with diabetes, you can have insulin, but we also know categorically that if you change your diet and lifestyle, you're going to have a way better outcome when it comes to quality of life. The same is true with endometriosis. It is a whole body disease, and we need to make sure that all of those systems of the body are getting re-nourished back to a place of health or homeostasis or being supported every day to fight this inflammatory war that's going on. Mm. And that is largely things you can do. Mm. Everything you can do to better your health. And if we would boil that down, yes, call it diet and lifestyle, right? Mm. And so that was the bit that I was also very well versed in, mm-hmm. personally. I'd done a lot of research in, I'd validated with a lot of practitioners that I'd worked with because I'd seen every practitioner under the sun. And I knew that maybe someone wouldn't be able to reach remission like me. I have reached remission from the disease for a decade now, living pain and completely symptom free, and no reoccurrence. But I did know that this doing these things could help people even at least 5%, 10%, yep. 20% to feel better. How do we get people consistently being able to go to work or university every month? Like, how do we take that bedridden day down from 7 days to one? Or how do we make sure that we're lifting the brain fog so even when they are showing up, they're actually able to fully bring them full selves and like really truly either learn or study or contribute to the world? Mm-hmm. And I knew that the tools I had and what the evidence now supports around that would shift the dial for everyone anywhere, no matter what type of endo you have, no matter how aggressive, and there are a large variety of how each individual experiences the disease. So I'm not trying to put anyone in a box and say that this will work for everyone, but just if we come down to the science of what's going on in the body, mm-hmm. despite what's driving the disease for you, mm-hmm. and despite how aggressive it is, this other component, which is like the whole body healing, is important for every single person that has the disease, no matter what type, mm-hmm. and I think can shift the dial. So anyway, once I decided that that was truly what I believed in and how I wanted everyone to be able to experience it at least, and that largely it's within your control as mm-hmm. the patient. You don't need a doctor, you don't need a script, you don't need to see, you know, 5 naturopaths or take all these bloods. You can actually start today doing some of these things. And mm-hmm. so I was like, right, that sounds like an app.
1: Yeah.
0: And that's where it began. And an app because I'm an engineer and I love data and we needed to be able to track and prove that we were truly, you know, changing people's lives. Because well-designed apps, although AI is taking over, but apps have always been at the mainstay of habit change. Like if you want to change a habit in your life or make a change, mm-hmm. apps are that buddy in your back pocket that help to motivate you, keep you on track and like enable you in the right ways mm-hmm. to build those new habits. Yeah, and really just for it to be a content library of trusted, practitioner-supported and evidence-based information, because we are in a sea of information now on all platforms about this disease because, rightfully so, because everyone has taken power back into their own hands. Mm-hmm. But it does mean that we are up to our eyeballs in info. We know that kind of most of it is maybe right, or there's something in there for all of us, but we don't really know how to apply it, or what, where's best to start, or like, then it becomes way too much because you're already feeling totally horrible. You're completely burnt out health wise, and now you've got 100 things you need to try, or different supplements. And so the app is really about breaking down like the biggest bang for buck, most evidence supported, is like a great place to start, build your foundation of what's going to set you up for success with getting back in control of your health with the disease. And it's definitely designed to nestle alongside your medical journey, not to replace it. And both are really important in managing this disease.
1: And so just, I mean, incredible story. Thank you for sharing. I just want to take you back to when you said that moment you just knew that you had the ability and the knowledge and the capability, and you built the analytical framework, I guess, to help solve this problem or be part of the solution for some women. So that app, so tell me how that you actually built that app. So like, as in like, that must have taken quite a considerable amount of effort, teamwork, money, investment.
0: Yes.
1: So tell us a little bit more about that.
0: Unfortunately, I was a little bit too early to the app building game.
1: Okay.
0: So 3 years ago, it still cost a lot of money to build a proper React Native app that could house people's health data. Now AI can kind of do it overnight.
1: Yeah.
0: But it was a different world back then. And yes, we fronted a lot of our personal capital, me and my co-founder, and we had to search high and low for the right person to help us build this. Learned a lot myself along the way. I did like project manage the whole thing and had to learn the lingo and but you know, project management was definitely in my portfolio, just a different language. And also I think what's important is holding true to getting the outcome you know will actually resonate. Yeah. So we often talk about building solutions that are really centered in what the patient needs and the patient experience, and not just what medically or scientifically we believe to be true and pushing that on people. It has to be right for the person who's actually the patient. Having been one, and then having and then knowing many, it was a journey of like making sure we were consistently testing back against them to be like, is this right? Would you use this? Is this helpful? You know, like, have we designed this correctly? And I would say we've still got a long way to go. You should never stop learning, really, from what they say is your customer, but in our case, from the people who truly need the help, and making sure that as their lives change and their worlds change, and also as science changes and medical advancement changes, that we're moving with that, and that we're actually a compatible companion in their life that they do want to use. So it takes a huge amount. Like, product design is a huge area. I had a lot of people who had suffered with the disease reach out and volunteer their time in all of those spheres along the way, even if it was just 5 minutes here or a few hours here or a few weeks there. And that's how we pieced together. And like, and then a couple of amazing, obviously paid for, like, developer and proper designer in the end, but largely run on volunteer power, because there are so many gifted people out there who have suffered who want to give back, and that I am deeply grateful for. And so yes, that's, and we've bootstrapped largely. We've done a small family and friends round to help, you know, get the app off the ground from a capital perspective, but we've largely bootstrapped since then. And
1: Did you launch the app? What year?
0: What are we now?
1: 2026. So it's been going a couple of years?
0: 2024. March 2024? Or was it March 2023?
1: Okay.
0: Yeah, I think we've been going, 2.5 years. So.
1: Okay. And largely yourself and a co-founder?
0: Yes, although now it's largely me because he's had to go back to work, which is fair and a bit normal in the, you know, startup journey when you're not venture-backed, I think.
1: So the story that I'm hearing you speak of, Julia, is, you know, having experienced this yourself and now in remission, you know, I have a very similar sort of health journey story. And at the time when I went through my challenges, I pretty much could not do much for myself, you know, work-wise, as in like wanting to either. It took me a while to really regain the motivation to want to pick myself back up and think about long-term goals. So I'm curious, you know, like when you were going through building this app, at that point, had you you'd reached your remission?
0: Yes. Definitely. So that was a few years later.
1: Huge impact,
0: Also at the same time, because every good female entrepreneur loves to do this, decided to start a family because we think that, you know, raising children and starting a startup business works really well together, which... so yes, I... I was, it's been about 10 years since I, you know, have been pain and symptom free essentially. And, you know, I've been building the business for about five. So, but in between that time, never stopped researching, never stopped reading books, never stopped talking to people, never stopped trying to help by just simply mentoring or being an ear that they could listen to. So I had a lot of information by the time we started, and also never stopped consulting with practitioners and really trying to understand what would they prescribe, like, and how would they go about helping this individual if that individual was even able to see them financially, access, you know, a huge rural community in this country, and a huge community that even if the access was there, it wouldn't be financially possible. A really very well done study that just came out about the economic burden of endometriosis in New Zealand, and that piece of work was pretty eye-opening. Upwards of $22 billion a year to the country economically, and 65 to 75% of that is lost productivity, i.e. people just not being able to do their lives because of the disease. And then if you boil that down to like the medical and ancillary cost of having the disease, it's somewhere between 5,000 and up to like 30,000 per person per patient. So like on any given year, and this can be a lifelong disease, they average people pay at least like $5,000 a year in some sort of cost associated with their disease.
1: Or and lost the productivity of the company
0: and
1: as
0: lost
1: well,
0: income.
1: Losing
0: yeah, and the, yeah, so it is truly a big issue.
1: Huge impact.
0: That we globally, not just in New Zealand, but definitely in New Zealand, should be thinking about. And it extends to a wider populace as well, I think, of, you know, pelvic pain and period pain in general, of which the whole category, whether endometriosis, adenomyosis or something else, has gone neglected for some time.
1: You're really opening up my eyes to the sheer impact that I feel like we are suffering with when it comes to productivity as well. You know, like going back to work, feeling like we are ready to work as women, also the awareness as well, access to the right services and support. There's a lot in that, and I appreciate there's a lot more that we can unravel. But for now, Julia, I just want to break for a song. We are the Business Hour, sponsored by GQ. And we're just going to break for a song and come back to speak with Juliet.

0: Hello, back. This is Naomi, Business Hour on the Most FM, sponsored by GQ. And we've got Juliet Oliver from Endo 45 in the studio. And she's been speaking about her personal journey of her remission of endometriosis. And we've been speaking about the app that she's now designed and the challenge that now we're having within communities, but also on a global platform where endometriosis is really a huge impact on individuals and businesses. And so that leads me quite nicely into my next question, Juliet, is just around this aspect of how do we help bring more menstrual health education to those that, you know, you're speaking about as young as 16, perhaps. So if part of your app is about the credible research and signposting and raising awareness, so what else is there that you're doing other than above and beyond the app, within our communities or nationally here within New Zealand? I'd love to hear about that.
1: Okay. Yes, so really exciting. We've got a brand new project set to launch as we speak, with in partnership with Spark Health, and also another brilliant person, Deborah Bush, who is a pioneer and founder in the endometriosis space for Aotearoa and globally, has a in-schools education program called What About Me for menstrual health and endometriosis, adenomyosis, all that. And so we are partnering and working together to actually do a national pilot of going into 5 schools in the Waikato high schools and delivering that training and education for the teachers so that it can be an ongoing part of their health education for the students. And Spark Health is enabling us to do that, which is pretty amazing. And of course, we'll be coming with the app as a leave behind for students who are symptomatically diagnosed or know that they have that and they can access it, say, through their health nurse or through the GP that enters the school. So we are combining our powers to work with also the PHO of the Waikato region and hopefully the university too, to do something pretty amazing and to show that, you know, that early education of our tamariki can change the course of their lives with a disease like this when they are symptomatic as young as, say, 16, 17, 18. What they do then will set them up for a far better quality of life throughout. And also, making sure we continue to not normalize that level of pain or that level of bleeding or, you know, for the individual, and making sure that they know how and when to seek help. And then on the flip side, educating the school system and the places these students need to show up and bring their best, that there's going to be some days of the month that these students are not at their best and they need to understand why and they need to enable that person, especially in things like sports teams, around exam times, you know, all these things. So I think the education goes both ways. So we can actually nurture and foster a far better place for our adolescents when it comes to menstrual health.
0: I really like your thinking around that, the strategic aspect of, you know, like system thinking, you know, like when you're creating a funnel or a roadmap, which you spoke about earlier, the roadmap, you know, you're helping educate people from the very beginning, as in like, well, this is what this stage looks like, the awareness piece going into schools. Then the follow on, the sustainable support is that you've shown them, you've then can leave those educators behind and knowing that they've also been in the room to then be able to take that on forward so that they don't necessarily need you to keep coming back. And I really like that from a sustainable perspective. It's a real from a strategic point of view, I really like that and how clever that is.
1: And really important that it's a digitally delivered education platform and set of modules as well. So the ability to scale this nationally, we hope, will be really high. And it's all about just, you know, proving we can do good with this pilot and then taking it to the rest of Aotearoa.
0: Gosh. So, Julia, you know, I'm really curious, you know, so like, what's been some of the most challenging parts of your journey thus far and either building this app, you know, launch to now. So what's been some of those hard points yourself where you've just gone, oh, you know, when you wake up and you just think, oh, I'm done. Have there been any of those days?
1: Yes, many. And any startup founder that tells you there isn't is lying. So I think the hardest thing for me, and probably for most, is that we are an expert or an SME, or we have a gift in something.
0: Yeah.
1: And that's why we want to give it to the world. And that's why people start startups and they try to transform that gift into a product and sell it. The thing about that is that virtually none of us, and I shouldn't say none because there are a few, but most of us are there also not sales and marketing. And we didn't really come into this game thinking all this is going to boil down to is how effective my Meta ad is, or like how many followers I have on Instagram, or the mechanisms by which we have to reach people to actually make them aware that this exists. And I think those early days when you are going just direct to consumer, like you're trying to get your early customers and it's all about how many downloads you can get and how quickly, because that might define whether you can get more funding or more investment and to keep going, it's probably been the most soul level hard thing I've had to learn to do and to dig in and be resilient about. And keep in mind that I've floated around on offshore rigs in the North Sea for days at end and still found this to be harder. This is not what the fabric of my being. This is not what I was here designed to do on this planet. I'm here to truly help people, to bring my light, to bring my education, and, you know, making sure my, you know, posts hit thousands of people so then I can reach thousands of people just wasn't what I thought. So wasn't what I thought would become the center of our business. And it does innately for every direct-to-consumer business, no matter what you're trying to scale or distribute. But I think now, you know, our focus has been much more on how do we grow strategically. So how do we be a brand that is known in New Zealand? We become a part of the fabric of New Zealand healthcare, and we partner with the right people in New Zealand healthcare and in the community to actually just be a tool and a resource that is distributed that way. So how do we get into GP clinics? How do we get onto universities? How do we show up in schools? And how do we be a resource that is there when someone calls telehealth, you know, because that's more what we came to do, which was to be a useful tool alongside someone's medical journey.
0: But also the sales and marketing, you know, that being really real, because, you know, we often have a lot of people here that speak of the same thing. Sales and marketing is incredibly difficult. But one of the things that I think I'm learning as I speak to more and more guests is that telling your story is so important, and connecting the audience, the people, the buyers, the consumers to your story is so fundamentally important. And if you struggle to tell your story, it's probably because there's a disconnect in really connecting and grounding yourself into what that story is. You know, because it can be quite messy in some cases to try and communicate that across.
1: Yes, it can be. And you're bang on. You know, I think most of the people who have truly been some of our best testers, our most loyal customers, are people that have come across us through knowing me and through seeing what's possible. And I think that's the other thing. It's about shining your beacon of hope through your story. Everyone wants a story where that's full of pain and anguish, because that's what media loves. But I unfortunately like to highlight the parts of my story where it's like, no, but what's beyond that is possible, and it's reachable for others, and it was for me. and reclaiming your health is so important, and that's what we should be focusing on.
0: But it's identifying, isn't it? It's like, so a story can really grab us, not necessarily because it's, you know, the gruesome details and everything, but it's connecting you to me, as in like, you understand me, you get me.
1: Yeah.
0: That's exactly what I'm experiencing. Yeah. And you've been able to articulate it in ways that I cannot even articulate myself. Because I think that's often one of the challenges that, you know, I have an 18-year-old daughter, and I think one of her challenges is that she struggles to articulate how she's feeling. Because often mummy would give her the things that she needed to do to look after her when she was at home, and now she's off at university by herself. She's struggling to really go to those doctor's appointment and articulate, this is how I'm feeling in my body, and getting better at helping young girls specifically connect with their bodies to understand, well, that feels like that, and it's felt worse, and it's felt like here, you know. So those describing words is really quite important and connecting in. And I feel like there's a whole piece around that storytelling and normalizing it, which I feel like is an opportunity within any space, not just the space that we're speaking of here, but, you know, there's opportunities to demystify certain things as well. 100%. And myths, like, I'm curious, you know, when it comes to storytelling around that, are there any particular myths that, you know, you find quite
1: so many?
0: Yeah,
1: I think for a disease that's been largely under-researched, dismissed and gaslit for decades, you're going to have a plethora of myths.
0: Yeah.
1: But I think the one that I always start with, which is the biggest and the ugliest in the room, is that period pain is normal. And it is most definitely not.
0: No.
1: So I think if anyone takes anything away from when I do any kind of advocacy, it's that if you're experiencing pain with your period or without, just pelvic pain in general, take that as a sign that your body is telling you something, and something is a little bit, needs attention. And that, and let your periods be what they call like the sixth vital sign. How many vitals do we have? Vital sign, where it is your monthly report card. And if something is sort of seriously different for you from what it's previously been, or it is causing you, it is impacting your life in some way, then that is definitely a reason to investigate further. And I think that we've just got to start realizing that that is not normal, and we shouldn't be categorizing it as so.
0: Well, we're just going to break for another song. We've got Juliet Oliver here from Endo 45 on the Business Hour, sponsored by GQ. We will come back after the song.

0: The number you have dialed is not in service. Please check the number and try your call again. Thank you.
1: Hello, everyone.
2: Oh, we're going on to a song.
1: Oh, there we go. We had a little bit of a technical issue there. The song was playing next and I was on air, but we really want to wrap up the last part of the show. So we've got Juliet Oliver from Endale 45, who created an app to help women who are suffering with endometriosis and endo. So we've had a whole hour of conversation and there's just not enough time to speak about absolutely everything that I wanted to speak about. But one of the things that I want to finish the show with is just talking about things that you're excited about, Juliet. So things for Endo 45 and what does the future look like?
3: I am really excited about the future of what I call precision support in precision health, where, you know, we experience chronic illness every single minute of every single day of the year. But we might be interacting with the medical fraternity or even a integrated practitioner for, like, say, a maximum of 1% of that year. And actually, chronic illness happens in the moments in between. It happens at 2 a.m. It happens in the supermarket. It happens, you know, when you're picking up your kids or trying to sleep at night. And where is the support in those moments? And I think a tool like what we've built at Endo 45, and then that for, say, every chronic illness where it's integrated with the medical system, your practitioners, your treatment plan, your bloods, like your meds, everything, but also it's there to support you in any moment in time that you need it. And it knows you deeply. It knows what works for you, what doesn't. It understands maybe the layer cake of chronic illness you're dealing with. And I think, you know, the way that we now understand and are starting to harness digital health, that is really going to be in an exciting future. And I just hope that we can make sure we don't leave when we talk about when the government has, you know, initiated this thing on precision health and what it should look like in the future and bringing in AI tools to make sure we are more preventative than ambulance at the bottom of the hill. And we have a healthier community as a result, that we also extend that look into that system that needs to exist into the support that needs to happen outside of the medical system, but for the patient, so that it's fully patient incumbent. And I think one spin-off of all of that, and I like to talk about that a lot, and I'm actually going to speak on that at Awanui's CoLab conference later this year. And why? Because, and why that's really exciting is because people may have heard around the world that there are some new diagnostic and screening tools for endometriosis being born. So now we've got a saliva test, pads you can put on your belly and take a test. There's blood tests coming up, ProMarker coming out of Australia, and maybe I hear through the traps a urine test out of New Zealand. And all of these are emerging new technology, and there's going to be many more behind them. But what it means is that we could diagnose or at least screen people with quite high accuracy for endometriosis overnight. Like, you could take a blood test or a urine test or a saliva test, and we could tell you tomorrow, not in 10 years, that it is highly likely that you are experiencing endometriosis. So that will absolutely change the landscape for this disease and for the people who suffer in silence for a very long time. And hopefully the trajectory of then how they are treated. These tests can't tell you exactly where it's growing in your body. They can't tell you necessarily like what phenotype or how severe it is, but simply knowing that what you're dealing with is endometriosis and you have a reason, it's not all in your head. It's not normal, and that you have a reason for feeling how you feel, and that you have then tools at your disposal to help you every day, is super important early on, because the damage done to a human psychologically, spiritually, emotionally, and physically from being left in that state of pain for years or a decade is not okay. So I am deeply excited. All coming back to what I'm excited about for New Zealand is that Awanui Labs and others are looking into the efficacy of these tests and whether we can get some of them in New Zealand. That's so amazing. I'm really excited for these tests to storm the world and come to New Zealand, and for them to hopefully be something your GP does for you, just like they might screen for anything else, diabetes.
1: I really like that. That's really exciting, Juliet. So, like, be an advocate and a strong speaker for those women that can't do it for themselves or don't know or don't have the confidence. I feel like there's a... Is that something that you're wanting to kind of move more into? Like,
3: definitely.
1: The speaker, advocate,
3: 100%. I show up on any podcast that will have me.
1: Okay.
3: I'll show up on any stage that will have me. And... yeah, advocacy is a huge part of the journey, but then I also think the validating advocacy and then leaving with hope.
1: Yes.
3: You know? We must always build better tomorrow.
1: Yes.
3: And I think I recognized my position of privilege in my journey with this disease, and I want to take that position and the fact that I am still in great health despite it, and leverage that to help others who are not.
1: Goodness. So thank you so much, Juliet, for coming on the show today. We just want to wrap up with a few last minute questions that we have. So we like to ask every guest that come on, tell us a place that you like to go for coffee or tea in Taranaki.
3: Well, I'm not a coffee drinker because of the endo.
1: Yes.
3: So for any of my people out there that are matcha or cacao lovers, I like to make an excuse as to why I need something from down to earth and go and see Sophie there, who makes the most legendary matcha or ceremonial cacao. So that is my fave.
1: Restaurant, do you like to eat out very much?
3: What would be my favorite restaurant?
1: I quite like Quail's Nest.
3: Oh, do you?
1: I'm gluten-free, so.
3: Yeah, I love so many. That's a really hard choice. I think it depends on what you're after. I was out at Black Sands.
1: In Okara. Okay, they do gluten-free pizzas on a Sunday.
3: Amazing pizzas. Yes, really nice pizzas.
1: Amazing, yes.
3: So I think you can't go wrong eating anywhere in Taranaki, actually.
1: We're very lucky.
3: Yeah.
1: And beach that you like to hang out at with family?
3: Beach. We're back beach goers because we live down that way and we have lots of dogs. Yay. So Anna is just stunning on the right day.
1: Yeah. Oh, yes, it is. And very last question. So if you were to recommend anyone that was to come in and sit where you've been sat today, who would it be?
3: Would definitely have to be a good friend of mine called Amelia Rincios, and she works at Haringa Energy, which is our hydrogen startup here in Taranaki.
1: Okay. All right, cool. Well, we'll reach out to her. Look, it's been absolutely amazing speaking to you today, Juliet. Thank you so much for coming on and sharing your story. There is so much more that I want to speak to you about. The hour is never long enough. I say this to every guest. Thank you so much. We are the Most FM Business Hour, and we are sponsored by GQ. We will see you next Monday. Have a good week.

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